0: nothing, baby. Just dealing with some stuff.
1: I got an idea.
0: What's that?
1: Maybe if you smile, it'll all go away.
0: I think it just did. Come here, baby.

pray right now, God, that whatever we prayed about, that you are answering our prayers, that you are blessing them every day, oh God. I thank you, God, for our listeners. I thank you, God, for those

0: heart. He can give you peace.
1: Yes,
0: amen.
1: Lord.
0: So
1: yes, Lord.
0: Tonight we're just excited to be back here on our Bible study.
1: Thank you.
0: We missed all of them. Didn't we, Pastor C?
1: Amen. Yes, we did. We always
0: Hallelujah.
1: Do.
0: Hallelujah.
1: Amen. And we want to just say hello to those that have chimed in. We do have people who are listening in from
0: Amen.
1: Other countries. So I want to make sure that we acknowledge Isaiah Massey.
0: Yes.
1: God bless you. Amen.
0: Amen.
1: Amen. That would be so wonderful to be able to share the word with you all. Amen.
0: Hallelujah.
1: We want to say hello to Apostle Barry, Prophet Barry Dunn mm-hmm. in the house. Amen. Praise God. Hello to each and every one of you. And hello to our AMI family. I see Sister Sharon here. God bless you, Sister Sharon.
0: Amen.
1: Amen. Amen.
0: Robin Buckins, how you
1: Amen.
0: Doing?
1: Amen. Praise God.
0: Hallelujah.
1: Praise God.
0: To God be the glory.
1: Amen.
0: I just feel the presence of God right now. I just hope you feel like we feel, because we are just rejoicing right now in the name of the Lord. Amen. Amen.
1: Yes, yes, yes. So we're going to be coming from Acts chapter 19. We have been in the book of Acts for some time now.
0: Mm-hmm.
1: And I thank God for all of the wonderful things that we have learned or gleaned from
0: yes.
1: These wonderful messages here that are, you know, given to us regarding the early church and
0: mm-hmm.
1: some of the things that the early church was going through. But we saw their faithfulness, you know, their continuation
0: yes, yes.
1: of their faith. So we can apply that to us today to continue mm-hmm. the going deeper in the faith that God has attributed to us. And you know, we know that without faith it is impossible
0: Very
1: to please God.
0: Yes,
1: so
0: Lord.
1: Again, we're going to go right into Acts chapter 19. Amen. And so and this is regarding
0: yes,
1: Paul in Ephesus.
0: Mm-hmm.
1: And we know we saw some wonderful things coming from Paul's missionary journeys, the blessings that he, you know, left upon the lives of the new believers,
0: mm-hmm.
1: And how that they cared for the new believers and making sure that they stayed with them when they founded churches in those areas, to make sure that they were well rooted and well grounded in the things of the Lord.
0: Amen.
1: And we found that our last message was showing how the word of God was made known more fully to Brother Apollos, who was a wonderful speaker and wonderful preacher, but he had to learn about the message of Jesus Christ. And Aquila and Priscilla were both instrumental in that, while Paul had left that to their care to bring this knowledge more fervently to this young man in the ministry. And so now we're coming to Paul in Ephesus, and we're going to see some great things that Paul begins to do here.
0: Amen. And you know, Doc, see, I love it, because this whole chapter is teaching the brothers and sisters all about the church, the true ministries, and how those that have been ordained by God to minister the word of God, and then how the brothers and sisters had a thirst to run after the word of God, and not mm-hmm. and then, you know, you come up against the adversary trying to stop the word from being present of those that are running after the word of God. They taught them about being baptized. They taught about the Holy Spirit. They taught about the anointing. It's just book is just full of exciting things, of some things that people now that didn't understand, but that they get into the word, into the book, they will understand the power of God, the power of everybody being on one accord. Amen. The power, how God has he's chosen each one of the people to come, the apostles, they come out and they serving the people, and they're opening up, they laying hands on folks, the healing power. It teaches you about the fake prophets and all of that that's going on. And if you're paying attention to the world, you'll see that ain't nobody in here that ran to God that wanted to run away from God. They always wanted to come and see what was happening, to see if they can get delivered, to learn what the Holy Spirit is about, to learn about baptism, to learn about everything. And it all manifests right here in the book of Acts. And we just want you all to know when God have called you and send you on a journey, don't hesitate. Amen. Allow the Holy Spirit to speak to you. You know, as Paul was being touched by God and listening to God, because some things that he thought wasn't supposed to happen, but God told him, hey, I'm God. I want you to do this. Don't worry about it, because I said to do it. Amen. So we have to understand when God gives us something to do and tell us what we need to do, we need to pay attention. Amen. And understand what the Holy Spirit is all about. Hallelujah.
1: Amen. Amen. Amen. So let's get on to the message in Acts chapter 19. Okay. All right, so let us, let me go back here. Okay. Okay, so Acts chapter 19, and we are reading from the NIV version, the New International Version. And it says in verse 1, while Apollos was at Corinth, Paul took the road through the interior and arrived at Ephesus. There he found some disciples. Now we see that Paul is still continuing to do the work of the Lord, the things that the Lord had attributed unto his care, ministering to the Gentiles all over the world. When he saw that all was well in Corinth, and that Aquila and Priscilla had, made the message of the gospel more known to Apollos, he saw all was well, and then he went on his way to go to Ephesus.
0: Amen.
1: And it says that while he was in Ephesus, he found some disciples there, and he asked them in verse 2, did you receive the Holy Spirit when you believed? And so they answered, no, we have not even heard that there is a Holy Spirit.
0: Wow.
1: So Paul asked, well, then what baptism did you receive? And they replied, John's baptism. Paul said, John's baptism was a baptism of repentance. He told the people to believe in the one thing coming after him, that is in Jesus. On hearing this, they were baptized in the name of the Lord Jesus. Now, let's see what happens. Now, why is this that, again, they were not aware that there was such thing as the Holy Spirit? Remember when Jesus finally ascended, that he told them that the Comforter was going to be left with them. Amen. And I believe that something miraculous happened to them the moment that Christ ascended, because I think the knowledge of the Holy Spirit was given to them, to the disciples, at that moment when Jesus ascended in the book of Luke at the end of the chapter there. And so so why did some of these disciples in Ephesus not know about the Holy Spirit? Well, the disciples in Ephesus did not know about the Holy Spirit because they had not yet heard the full gospel message. They were followers of John the Baptist, who taught, and we know John the Baptist taught about the Messiah, but he taught about repentance as well. Okay, so they were followers of John the Baptist, who taught about the coming of the Messiah, but they did not know that the Messiah had come in Jesus, and the full message of Christ's death, resurrection, and sending of the Spirit at Pentecost. They knew nothing about all of that. They were just disciples of John the Baptist, who was taught that the Messiah is on the way. They did not know that, you know what all had transpired, and they didn't have the understanding of all of that. So this ignorance was due to their attachment to an unfinished revelation, which was John's baptism, spread far from Jerusalem before Pentecost. So all this happened way before Pentecost, right, when John the Baptist was going around and saying, prepare ye the way, the Messiah is coming. And so that's all that they knew at the time. And he baptized them unto the baptism of repentance in the water. So once confronted with the full gospel, they responded with faith, baptism into Christ, and joyous reception of the promised Spirit that illustrates the indispensability of complete apostolic teaching for the genuine Christian life today. So guess what? We can't cut corners.
0: Amen.
1: Amen. Amen. So these people did not know the fullness of the gospel. And so it was Paul's responsibility. He went in and he began to teach them when they said, no, we had not heard that there was anything such as the Holy Spirit. And so when Paul explained to them what happened in the person of Jesus Christ and his death, his burial, his resurrection, and verse 5 says, on hearing this, they were baptized in the name of the Lord Jesus. And when Paul placed his hands on them, the Holy Spirit came on them, and they spoke in tongues and prophesied. And there were about 12 men in all. So here's another specific number of some more disciples, about 12 of them in particular, of John's disciples, amen, who were baptized in the baptism of repentance, but they had no knowledge that everything went further beyond that. They had no knowledge about the fact of the matter that, you know, Christ had come, amen. He did all these great miracles, amen, and then his death and burial and resurrection, amen. So Paul explained all of this to them, and guess what? They latched right on to it because they had a desire to want to know more about the word of God. There was an extension beyond the baptism of repentance. So what does that tell us today? Today that tells us that we just can't stop at one point and say that's it. Okay, there's more, amen, that God wants to give to us, amen, and we have to be willing to receive that. There's more knowledge in Christ. We just can't say, oh, hey, yeah, you know, I got baptized in, you know, in the water, and, you know, I'm living my great life now, and but you don't know anything else after that. So we have to keep on, you know, learning the word of God and understanding all of the revelations that God has given us.
0: Amen. Even today, yeah, there's still people just thinking one way. You know, they're stuck in the Old Testament. They don't want to go, or some would just say, hey, this is where we did it in the Old Testament, but they forgot that when Jesus came, amen, the ceremonial laws has changed. And some people wasn't ready or geared for a change. And that's just like now. Some people are not ready for a change. Amen. But we have, it's our job to teach. It's our job when we know the word to help them get a better understanding who God is and who Jesus is. Amen. And that he is the Messiah. You know, there are a lot of people are still stuck back then, but today it's our job to bring them up to par. It's our job to get them an understanding of who Christ is, and why did Christ come? Why did he come to save us? Why did he come to defeat the adversary? Why did he come in the flesh? A lot of people don't understand that. Some people don't even believe in water baptism. Amen. But as you listening here, baptized was did with John the Baptist, and now they're getting baptized, what, in Jesus' name, amen? So they were stuck on the repentance, but not the Holy Spirit, amen? So you brought them both together, saying you must repent and learn to receive the Holy Spirit, amen? And the laying of hands, all of that came into fruition because they heard about how people were being blessed, how the apostles was laying hands and healing folks, and how people was really trying to get fired up about the word of God, about walking in the presence of the Holy Spirit, having a relationship with the Holy Spirit. There are a lot of people that are still confused about what is the Holy Spirit. Amen. They say, oh, well, I believe in the Holy Ghost. Amen. But the Holy Spirit is just what it is, the Holy Spirit. Back then, they called it the Holy Ghost, but now they get an understanding of the Holy Spirit and the power of the Holy Spirit. Jesus said, I'll go away, but I'll leave with you the Comforter, which is the Holy Spirit. Amen. That's power. That's the anointing. That's the thing that God have given us. Amen. When we're all confused and we get to ourselves, we need to start what? Fellowshipping with God. We need to pray. Amen. We need to fast. We need to understand all of that, what it means to have faith. Amen. So all of that came about having faith, trusting in God, because the apostles was teaching about faith. Amen. They was teaching about being delivered. They was teaching about relationships with the Holy Spirit. And today, you know, some seem like some churches have lost their way about teaching about the Holy Spirit, the presence of God, the anointing. Some folks have lost their way because they put themselves before God instead of putting God before them. Amen. Because we can't do anything without God, without the Holy Spirit, without the presence of knowing who Jesus is and how he died for us, and he is the Messiah. We must teach that. Amen. Because a lot of people are teaching false teaching. They don't want to change. They want to still have control over people that don't know the truth. And it's our job to present the truth so the people won't get locked out of the truth. Amen. Mm-hmm. So we got to understand, when we're ministering to people, we got to break it down where they can understand it. Amen. We got to know, you know, they got to know about how the power is and how they all begin to speak in tongue, and what is so important about speaking in tongue, about the relationship with God. Some people say, well, I can't never get to speaking in tongue. I can't. But you can get it if you desire to have it. Mm-hmm. If you desire to have it, you ask God to come into your life and change you and allow him to anoint you with the presence of the Holy Spirit. Amen. Because it's time out for the fake ministry, y'all. It's time out for that. Because time is changing. We know we're living in the perilous times. We know things are going in a different direction, you know, and the Bible never lies. It always tells the truth, because there's nothing under the sun that have not happened. You may see something in a different form, but it didn't happen before. And we need to let the people know, hey, time is running short. You can't continue to sit around and say, oh, I got time. No. You don't have time because you're not the timekeeper. Amen. The timekeeper is God. Amen. So you don't know when the time. Remember the word said, no one knows the time nor the hour when Jesus shall come. So don't think that you got time. Amen. He may come when you sleep. Amen. He may come in the twinkling of an eye. But you, when he do come, you better be ready. Amen. You better know about your relationship with God. You better have a repentance. And as the Lord told Jesus told the young lady, okay, you messed up, but go, but sin no more. Remember that? Amen. They was casting stones. One of them, who have not sinned, cast the first stone. But guess what? God has given us ample time to get it right and to know who he is in our life. So the book of Acts is teaching us, the apostles is showing us how people are coming together. Amen. And how the Jews were separated. They didn't want to be around. Amen. The other people, they didn't want to do that. But when the apostles started teaching the word, started presenting about the Holy Spirit and the presence of God, it changed things. Amen. So, and that's what we're here to present this word to you. They talked about demons and everything, how the witchcraft tried to stop Apostle Paul and them from talking, from speaking, try to change the word, try to act like they didn't know what they were saying, but they was jealous because people were being drawn into the presence of God, the Holy Spirit.

0: yelling at people and all that kind of stuff. But no, he was presenting he was presenting Jesus Christ to those who were in the synagogue there at Ephesus. Amen.
1: And they didn't understand. He was breaking it down where they can understand. And that's powerful. That's what we need to do today.
0: That's right.
1: You can't just go up and be a theologian in the church.
0: Yeah. Okay, verse 9. But some of them became obstinate. Mm. They refused to believe and publicly maligned the way. Wow. Mm. So that means that they was doing some underhanded things because some of them didn't want to believe.
1: Right.
0: And today we see that today. A lot of people, they want to find something negative to say about you or something negative to say about the word of God because they do not want to accept it. They refuse to believe it. Anyone that believes from their heart, you're going to see the actions speak louder than words.
1: Yes,
0: amen.
1: You're
0: going to
1: feel the presence of God.
0: And you're going to feel, you know, the presence of the Lord, and you're going to see it in action in the lives of those who say they believe. So then they begin to do things here. And so Paul left them. Now, it didn't say Paul continued to stay there trying to, you know, no. It said Paul left them alone, right?
1: Right.
0: Because he was a firm believer and, you know, kick the dust off your feet,
1: keep on moving
0: and go to the next one because there are other people who are waiting to hear the word. There are other people who will accept the word of God.
1: So
0: he did not want to waste time, right? So mm-hmm. Paul left them. He took the disciples with him and had discussions daily in the lecture hall of Tyrannus. Now, who were the disciples that he took with him? Remember, there was 12 disciples of Ephesus who were taught under John the Baptist, a baptism of repentance. So these individuals believed, amen, they were baptized, they were empowered with the Holy mm-hmm. Spirit, amen. And so Paul took them with him. After going to the synagogue, trying to speak to those people there, and some of them believed, some of them didn't. The ones who didn't want to believe kept up, some issues and all this kind of stuff. So Paul just left, okay?
1: Yeah.
0: And he took the disciples with him and had discussions daily in a lecture hall of Tyrannus. Mm-hmm. This went on for 2 years. So that all the Jews and Greeks who lived in the province of Asia heard the word of the Lord. So see, this is why Paul didn't have time. Look, either you're going to believe or you're not going to believe. So my job is to bring the word of God to you. And if you refuse to accept the word, I can't beat you up and make you receive the word of God.
1: Mm-hmm.
0: And, and so I'm going to just have to move on down the line to go somewhere else. And there will believers there in that place. So
1: amen.
0: I have a job to do. And this is what Paul's mindset was. He was on a mission.
1: Right.
0: He was on a mission.
1: Right. No, he wasn't angry at all.
0: Right.
1: Know? His job was to go out and teach and preach the word of God for those that was lost and those that didn't understand. He was there to bring understanding. But, you know, even in church, when you ministering the word of God, everybody ain't going to get it. Amen. Some folks will sit there just clapping their hands, but still don't get the word of God. Amen. But as pastors and deacons and evangelists, our job is to speak the word of God. And if they're not getting it, you ain't supposed to make them get it. You give them the word, you present it to them,
0: mm-hmm.
1: and then you go to your next journey where God has sent you. Because you can't spend the night, spend months and hours when God has put you on the mission to do something. He have called you forth to go out and teach the word. Amen. But you know you got oppositions because they're mad because you are bringing people to perishion about who Jesus is and the Holy Spirit and the presence of God, and not just think about, well, I messed up, so I repent and it's okay. No, it's more than that.
0: Mm-hmm.
1: You know, you repent, but at the same token, you have to learn what the Holy Spirit is and how to receive it and the anointing and the laying of hands. He was teaching them how to be witnesses. Amen.
0: Mm-hmm.
1: That they're witnessing the word of God because God have poured into their spirit to minister to those that are lost and those that have heard about mm-hmm. the Holy Spirit. They was running to the cities to mm-hmm. be a part of that because they wanted to receive the Holy Spirit. They wanted to lay

0: have hands on it, because some people were sick, some people was going through some illness, but when the apostles and the disciples came, they was teaching, and they made sure, Paul made sure that these guys was equipped to teach while they were gone. So they was anointed by God. They was chosen by the apostles because they knew that they had the power and the anointing of God in their life. They have changed. They begin to be receivers and witnesses of the word of God. And that is so powerful.
1: Amen. And that is right, Pastor Robert Moe. Mm-hmm. Paul wasn't arguing with them. He was defending the faith to those who wanted to know. That's right. That is correct.
0: Yep.
1: Amen. Amen. So Paul, you know, and we have to learn how to, you know, the Bible tells us to redeem the time. Mm-hmm. That means that we can't waste the time. If we're redeeming the time, that means we're acknowledging the fact that we have a limited number of hours. We have a limited number of minutes. We have a limited number of seconds. Amen. Mm-hmm. Hallelujah. So, you know, we have a limited number of hours and time to work with. Mm-hmm. And so God does not want us to waste our time. So that means that, you know, if you see something, just, you know, okay, just like, okay, maybe I'll try to come back here later, which Paul had did in some cases. Amen.
0: And he left others that were there.
1: That's right. And he came back to certain places later on down the line, and he came back through. But, you know, if you see where, okay, you know what, they getting where they want to fight.
0: Yeah.
1: They getting where they want to trying to make all kind of excuses why they shouldn't receive the word of God or why they don't want to accept Jesus Christ. Well, Paul just said, okay, well, let me go on to the next one. Okay, I bid you Godspeed. Let me go on. I'm not here to argue with you.
0: I'm here to give you the truth. I'm here to to let you know I love you still. No matter how you feel, still love you. But I have to go to the next place where God have ordained
1: me
0: to go.
1: Amen. Amen. So we have to learn how to do that as well. Mm-hmm. You know, you can't make anybody do anything. You can only tell folks, you know, and because you'll kill yourself trying to make somebody believe something. You'll worry yourself to death. The Bible tells us don't worry, don't fret about anything. Mm-hmm. So we're just adding difficulties to our own selves when you try to, try to just make somebody believe you just, and you can only do so much.
0: Right.
1: If you're believing more than the other person is, something wrong with that.
0: And you know what I'm saying,
1: Pastor Jerry? If you're caring more about the situation than that person is, they're not caring about it, but you caring about it more than they are, it's time to let something go.
0: And the thing about it,
1: move on.
0: You have to continue to listen to the Holy Spirit, because the Holy Spirit will guide you in order your step. You're not there to go toe-to-toe with somebody, because you know somebody is out there waiting to do that. Somebody is waiting
1: Jesus
0: to try to...
1: Jesus didn't even do that.
0: Right, is trying to prove that you are lying and you don't know what you're talking about.
1: Amen.
0: So you have to allow the Holy Spirit to let you know it's time to cut this off and go to the next thing, because, you know, they're trying to make you look like you don't know what you're doing. But you know God is in control. As long as you follow God's commandments and his footsteps and his order to be obedient to the word of God, hey, I ain't got time for that. My job is to serve the people with gladness. That's what Jesus did. Amen. And be in the presence of the Lord and allow the Holy Spirit to cover. Because when the Holy Spirit, God was telling him, you're going to go to this place. Don't worry about these people. There was a point in the book of Acts when he was telling Paul, don't worry about them. You know, there may be some people that's trying to disrupt what you're doing, but don't even worry about them, because I got people there that's going to help you. I got people there that's going to be on your side as you're teaching the word, and you can leave them there to give them more power for those that was lost, that they can give them a better understanding. But I will be back and I will check. You know, you just have to do that. That's just how it is. You know, especially when you've been called by God, you have to know who you are and whose you are in the Lord. Amen.
1: Amen. Amen. So we find Paul spent 2 years at the lecture hall or the school of Tyrannus. Now, who was Tyrannus? Tyrannus was the owner of the lecture hall where Paul was teaching there. And he did 2 years after he faced opposition in the Jewish synagogue. So he went on somewhere else and taught for 2 years at the school of Tyrannus. Okay, so again, Tyrannus is the owner of the lecture hall, and it was a venue for philosophical discussions, mm-hmm. And it was used by Paul to reach a broader audience, including both Jews and Greeks, okay? And this would, spread the gospel of Christianity, amen? Mm-hmm. A gospel of Jesus Christ. So again, God opens doors. So where the Jews there in the synagogue in Ephesus didn't want to receive what Paul was saying, hey, God opened up another door, and he mm-hmm. spent 2 years in the school of Tyrannus teaching and lecturing.
0: Yes.
1: Amen. And so we have to know that too as well. So mm-hmm. don't worry, don't despair. You know, wherever you are rejected, you better believe God is going to make a way, and he will open up doorways for you to be able to do what you need to do.
0: And not only that, God knows you're going to run into some folks that's not going to be in agreement with you. So you have to do, thus says the Lord, teach, minister, and then go to the next journey. Amen. Because I rest assure you that somebody is going to be anointed. Somebody is going to be called forth to minister the word of God, that you have been a representative of the Holy Spirit. And those folks have been ordained. They have been blessed by the Holy Spirit. They've been baptized, and their faith has been increased to know that they got to have faith to trust God. Because apostles was even talking about how the tree was cursed because they didn't bear no fruit. Amen. Mm-hmm. He talked about all of that. But they say you must have faith and trust and believe in God. Amen.
1: Amen. Let's move on to verse 18. Verse 18 says, or did I jump down too far? Okay, no, here we go. Verse 11. Mm-hmm. Verse 11 says, God did extraordinary miracles through Paul, mm-hmm. so that even handkerchiefs and aprons that had touched him were taken to the sick, and their illnesses were cured, and the evil spirits left them.
0: Wow,
1: so
0: listen to that.
1: Cloths and handkerchiefs and aprons and different things that touched Paul's body or that he prayed over was, given out and taken to different areas where people were sick and afflicted, amen, and those people were healed, amen. Praise God.
0: And since you brought that up, there's a lot of people that try to...
1: Some people are trying to imitate that now.
0: Mimic this. Come call me. Yep. I got a prayer cloth for you.
1: Yep.
0: Come call me. Just send me $20. I get this prayer cloth. You know, these people didn't have to give anything.
1: That's
0: amen.
1: Right.
0: It was
1: that's right.
0: given to them. Amen. Right. And that's mm-hmm. the blessing that it comes from there, because, you know, some people need to be horse buggy whipped or something, just trying to use these terms to draw money and people. And hey, God gives it all away. Amen. He don't. Yeah, there's time when it comes with your tithe and offering, but these other things, when they come with, you better, if you want this, you better let me cut these handkerchiefs, and they have about 20 handkerchiefs. I got the anointing. They sprinkle a little oil on it and say, it's been blessed by God. God told me to give this to you. God did this. God did that. And then you look at how nothing happened. Isn't that something?
1: Yeah.
0: But God, when he does it, things happen. People get healed. People get delivered. The power of the anointing of God, because God spoke to the apostles and say, leave this with them. He didn't say charge them. He said, leave this with them.
1: Yeah.
0: Let the anointing heal them. Amen. Let the anointing deliver them. Because some folks was what? Swallowed with witchcraft. Amen. Mm-hmm. Some folks didn't understand what it means to be delivered. Some folks didn't understand. But when the laying of hands and when the power and the anointing came into Paul, he said, give this to them. He left it with them, and people was what? Being healed. Delivered.
1: Amen.
0: Amen. And it
1: that's
0: was
1: right.
0: It's just the power and the anointing of the Holy Spirit.
1: That's right. Yes.
0: Amen.
1: Yes. Yes.
0: Hey, Pastor Gwen.
1: Praise God.
0: Good
1: amen.
0: To see you.
1: Praise God. So, some Jews who went around driving out evil spirits tried to invoke the name of the Lord Jesus mm-hmm. over those who were demon possessed.
0: Yeah.
1: They would say, in the name of Jesus, whom Paul preaches, I command you to come out. Mm. Seven sons of Sceva, a Jewish chief priest, was doing this. One day, the evil spirit answered them, Jesus I know, and Paul I know about, but who are you?
0: Mm-hmm.
1: Then the man who had the evil spirit jumped on them and overpowered them all. He gave them such a beating that they ran out of the house naked and bleeding. Now, you know, the enemy don't have the people of God or a demon have the people of God running like that. The demons are the they're supposed to come out when you call and call on the name of Jesus.
0: Mm-hmm.
1: Amen. And you're anointed and appointed to pray in such a manner, and you don't have no foolishness going on around.
0: Right,
1: so these people decided they were just going to imitate what they saw the apostles doing. Listen, folks, the power of God cannot be imitated. And it can't be used,
0: or abused
1: for somebody's own purpose, amen, to build themselves up and to draw crowds,
0: mm-hmm.
1: or to get more people to pay you money and all of these different types of things. It's not to be used in that manner. The apostles of God, the new disciples who were taught the word of God under Paul, amen, and they were anointed and appointed to do all of the things that Christ said they would do. Remember, he said, greater things than these shall you do. And so God's word stands true.
0: Right.
1: Amen.
0: Isn't that something that even the devil knew Paul was? But then he told them, hey, you ain't who you think you are, you know, but I know who Paul is. I know who Jesus is, but you ain't nothing to me. Isn't that somehow the enemy can just challenge you when you're fake?
1: That's right.
0: You don't have no anointing, knowing mm-hmm. you don't have no power. They want to embarrass you in front of the saints so they don't follow you. Amen.
1: Because if
0: you is got all that anointing, all that power, the demon wouldn't have said nothing. He would have probably would have fled.
1: Came on out.
0: Yeah.
1: Left that body
0: I'm telling you.
1: He was harboring.
0: So that's why, saints, we have to be very careful, amen, who we're following, who we're listening to, because a lot of people are out here mimicking things and not having the anointing of God, don't have the power of the Holy Spirit. So we have to be, you know, that's why I said the book of Acts will teach you all of that.
1: Mm-hmm.
0: When you're in church and you really want to find the presence of the Holy Spirit, you want to know who God is, you want to know the Messiah, you want to know all of this, is right here in this book of Acts. It's teaching you not to be fooled by those demons. You're going to come up against opposition, but you got to be what? Girded up. Amen.
1: Mm-hmm.
0: You got to have the power and the anointing of God
1: over
0: your life.
1: That's right.
0: Come on, saints.
1: Amen. Let's go down to verse 17. When this became known to the Jews and Greeks living in Ephesus, they were all seized with fear. The fear of God was in them when they heard this. And the name of the Lord Jesus was held in high honor.
0: Amen.
1: Many of those who believed now came and openly confessed what they had done.
0: Wow.
1: So now we see that they knew that these seven sons of Sceva was fake.
0: Mm-hmm.
1: Amen. They thought that they can operate without the power of God. They thought that they could operate because, see, the Holy Spirit comes to empower you. Amen. You know, and that's not the ultimate to tell whether you are. See, salvation is you naming with your mouth, speaking mm-hmm. with your mouth that you have accepted Christ as your Lord and Savior. Then it goes beyond that. You see how the disciples were in the upper room and how they were filled and empowered with the Holy Spirit, because it was going to take that empowering for mm-hmm. them to be able to deal with these demons and demonic forces and stuff like that.
0: Yep.
1: Okay, and then it doesn't stop there. Guess what? Your life needs to be lived right.
0: How are you
1: because
0: walking?
1: I don't
0: how
1: care
0: living?
1: How many times you speak in tongues. We've known lots of folks speak in tongues and just as mean and hateful to other people. So the ultimate factor to show that you are a saved believer in the Lord, amen, is how you live your life.
0: Amen.
1: After you have received all of these things, after you have been baptized in the water, after you have received the baptism of the Holy Spirit, or perhaps you're waiting to receive the baptism of the Holy Spirit, whatever the case may be, amen, but you know that ultimately you have to live your life right. You have to treat others right.
0: Right, like the word said, Jesus told them, hey, you want to follow. Somebody said, I'm going to follow Christ. I'm going to be like Christ. But how can you be like Christ when you haven't even repent. Amen. And you haven't even denied yourself. Amen. That the Lord told you, hey, deny yourself and follow me. He didn't say keep your mess. Amen. He told you to get rid of it. Amen. Deny yourself. Get clean. Get your soul right. Then you can follow me and speak with me. Amen. Speak for me. You could be my mouthpiece, but you can't do that if you ain't denied yourself. Mm-hmm. You still got that old mess in you, that old spirit, that old man, that old flesh. And you think you can flip-flop back and forth, hang out with the homies, and then run with Jesus. It don't work like that, amen? You got to be sold out for the Lord, amen? And understand God have ordained you for such a time as this to do his will. Because God know when the disciples come out, the apostles, when they come out, they're going to be challenged, amen? They're going to come into the opposition where they're going to try to say, hey, I've been doing this my way. See, that they're okay, you do your way and hit the highway. Amen. Mm-hmm. Don't be trying to fool the people because God will expose you. Amen. That's how God is. Amen.
1: Amen. Amen. So again, verse 17, when what happened became known to the Jews and Greeks living in Ephesus, they were all seized with fear in the name of the Lord. Yes. Jesus was held in high honor. In other words, they realized, hey, look, you can't be playing with God. Uh-huh. You can't be running around. You got to have this thing for real. And they realized that. And so verse 18, many of those who believed now came and openly confessed what they had done. A number who had practiced sorcery brought their scrolls together and burned them publicly. Mm. So those who had been practicing witchcraft, they decided to turn that stuff loose. They burnt all their witchcraft books and all of their spells and incantations. They burnt all of that stuff publicly to say, I'm delivered, I'm saved, I'm letting all of this stuff go. Mm-hmm. When they calculated the value of all the scrolls that were burnt, the total came to 50,000 drachmas.
0: Wow.
1: Now look at that. All that money 50, that they 000. Wasted. Mm-hmm. They wasted all that money, you know, and it's like, what in the world? They could have been doing other things with that money, right? Mm-hmm. But they wasted it on all the witchcraft books and all of the different things. So a drachma, if I'm pronouncing that right, was a silver coin worth about a day's wages. Mm. Okay? And so you count off all that money.
0: All that money they wasted.
1: That they wasted on the witchcraft items and all of these different things.
0: I say this money, two pieces of silver to buy my candles. I'm going to buy me a rabbit foot.
1: That money could have went to something else. You know, they could have donated that to the church and say, hey, look, buy some food for people who are hungry or whatever the case may be. But all that money, look at 50,000 coins or the money that they had. You know, you add that up. How much could that have been a blessing to the kingdom of God?
0: Amen. And all the Lord, that's a 10%. Amen.
1: Look at verse.
0: They don't want to do that.
1: That's right.
0: Even today, they still don't want to give God his.
1: That's right.
0: His due. You know, they want to spend it on other things and stuff like that, and forget when they get sick, what they gonna say? God, could you help me?
1: Or they attribute it to, well, you know, I know these bad people. They was doing this. They was doing that. So that's why I don't give anything. No, you can't make that excuse. Because
0: all the pastors going to do is spend it on themselves.
1: Because
0: you
1: can work in a bad job situation. You're going to get up and you're going to go to that job because you know that's where you get your money from. Mm-hmm. Or perhaps you're something else. You got your favorite store. Somebody just cussed you out at the store. Guess what? You're going to go right back to the store again because that's your favorite store. And you're going to spend your money there at the store. So all those excuses about why I don't want to, you know, give. I'm talking about giving to great churches, great, you know,
0: helping
1: that you know that people are doing the things that they're supposed to be doing.
0: Yeah,
1: amen.
0: You'd rather go buy you 10 pounds of weed and give it to the Lord. Amen. But hey, that's another story. Amen.
1: Yeah.
0: But how it is, you know, you definitely have to honor God and respect God.
1: Amen.
0: You know, his commandments, his will. And guess what? The more you be obedient to God, the more you get blessed. Amen.
1: Now, verse 20 says that in this way, the word of the Lord spread widely and grew in power.
0: Wow.
1: See, that's why it was important for Paul not to waste his time trying to browbeat somebody. they just don't want to accept the Lord. Maybe they accept him later on. Mm-hmm. But guess what? You don't have time to be wasted. Amen. So Paul moved on, and look what happened. All these people, amen, got saved. Amen.
0: Amen.
1: After all this happened, verse 21, Paul decided to go to Jerusalem, mm-hmm. passing through Macedonia and Achaia. After I have been there, he said, I must visit Rome also. So he sent two of his helpers, Timothy and Erastus, to Macedonia, while he stayed in the province of Asia just a little longer. So see, he had people whom he trusted to go forth and to handle some things or go see about people or go minister in those areas while he was attending to something else. Amen. Amen. Amen. Now let's look, something else is getting ready to happen here now. So now we're going to find out about a riot that's going to happen in Ephesus. Verse 23, about that time there arose a great disturbance about the way. A silversmith named Demetrius, who made silver shrines of Artemis, brought in a lot of business for the craftsmen there. So he up here making silver shrines and all this kind of stuff for idol gods. And so he brought a lot of business there for the craftsmen, right? Mm-hmm. And so he called them together along with the workers in related trades and said, you know, my friends, that we receive a good income from this business. And you see and hear how this fellow Paul has convinced and led astray large numbers of people here in Ephesus and in practically the whole province of Asia. Mm-hmm. He says that gods made by human hands are no gods at all. There is danger not only that our trade will lose its good name, but also that the temple of the great goddess Artemis will be discredited, and the goddess herself, who is worshipped throughout the province of Asia and the world, will be robbed of her divine majesty.
0: They got together with their homies hey, we're going to have to stop this because they got the power in their hands. They got the anointing, and we can't make no more money with our pieces that we're selling and putting together.
1: People are getting saved. They're not buying no more shrines for these idol gods. They're getting saved now. It's affecting our business.
0: What we going to do about that, y'all? That's what they said.
1: What they were saying, exactly.
0: So we're going to have to stop this.
1: We're
0: going
1: to have to get rid of Paul. We're going to have to do something about this.
0: This just don't make sense. They done cut into our money now.
1: And it was all, that's all it was. It was a money thing. It wasn't even about the worship of the goddess or whoever, but it was about the money thing. They was making big time money off of making these shrines and giving them to the people, and they praying to these idol gods. Here comes Paul. Paul is preaching and teaching the power of Jesus Christ. Amen. And people are getting helped, blessed, delivered. And so now they not making any money like they was making. So now it's time to get worried on their behalf because they look, he cutting into our money.
0: Look at here,
1: y'all. He cutting into our dimes.
0: So what we going to do about this, y'all? Is we going to come together or we going to run?
1: Right.
0: We got to come up with some kind of decision to stop this because it's hurting our pockets.
1: Verse 28. And when they heard this, they were furious and began shouting, "Great is the Artemis of the Ephesians!" Soon the whole city was in an uproar. The people seized Gaius and Aristarchus, Paul's traveling companions from Macedonia, and all of them rushed into the theater together. Paul wanted to appear before the crowd, but the disciples would not let him. Even some of the officials of the province, friends of Paul, sent him a message begging him not to come into the theater. So they were looking out for Paul because Paul was bold. Paul was like, "Hey, look, I'm gonna go in there. We're gonna have to address the situation." Mm-hmm. And so they told Paul not to do it. Now let's look at verse 32. The assembly there in the theater was in confusion. Some were shouting one thing, some another. Most of the people did not even know why they were there. Now, that's something you can let the crowd lead you. You don't even know why you're there in the crowd.
0: Right.
1: You don't even know what's going on. You're just there. Let me follow the crowd. That's what happens when people follow the crowd.
0: Mm-hmm.
1: You don't even know what's going on. And now, if something go down, you're there in the crowd, you're going to get implicated with the rest of them.
0: You're going to jail with the rest of them because instead of you trying to find out what's going on.
1: That's right.
0: Hey, it's a crowd, y'all. Something happened. Let's go. Let's get involved.
1: Yeah.
0: You know, and they say, man, they taking money. Oh, man, come on.
1: Let's look at verse 33. The Jews in the crowd pushed Alexander to the front, and they shouted instructions to him. He motioned for silence in order to make a defense before the people.
0: Right.
1: But when they realized he was a Jew, they all shouted in unison for about 2 hours. Great is Artemis of the Ephesians. They weren't paying him no attention.
0: They didn't want to hear
1: they
0: that.
1: Was going on doing what they was doing, shouting and creating this riot.
0: Mm-hmm.
1: So verse 35, the city clerk quieted the crowd and said, "Fellow Ephesians, doesn't all the world know that the city of Ephesus is the guardian of the temple of the great Artemis and of her image, which fell down from heaven?" Oh, Lord. "Therefore, since these facts are undeniable, you ought to calm down and not do anything rash. You have brought these men here, though they have neither robbed temples nor blasphemed our goddess. If then Demetrius and his fellow craftsmen have a grievance against anybody, the courts are open and there are proconsuls."
0: Mm-hmm.
1: In other words, they can bring it to the court.
0: And press
1: okay?
0: charges.
1: They can press charges.
0: Mm-hmm.
1: "If there is anything further you want to bring up, it must be settled in a legal assembly.
0: Mm-hmm.
1: As it is, we are in danger of being charged with rioting because of what happened today. In that case, we would not be able to account for this commotion since there is no reason for it." After he said this, he dismissed the assembly.
0: Wow, listen to that. See, he brought some understanding to them. What are you
1: oh
0: all
1: my
0: out here
1: goodness.
0: Clowning for? Amen.
1: Oh,
0: we have places where you can take that and get some understanding. Amen. You can press charge. You can do everything. But if it's not what you say it is, you might as well shut up and go about your business. You know, we get a lot of that today. You know, just like we have all this stuff that came up against the White House on January the 6th. A lot of stuff goes on, but mm-hmm. you have to bring it to the legal procedures to in order to get a good answer.
1: That's
0: you know?
1: Right. That's right.
0: And so here, he was just trying to bring some calm to the riot.
1: Well, because the whole thing was the riot was set up
0: mm-hmm.
1: because they wanted to run Paul and the believers out of the area.
0: Right.
1: You know, and that was the whole thing. Paul was cutting, in, you know, well, the Holy Spirit, God, you know, was cutting into they living yeah. because they was
0: stop
1: making the, shrines and of idols and stuff of this kind of nature.
0: Say, in layman's terms, you were stopping their hustle.
1: Stopping their hustle. That's right. Their hustle was being drastically affected.
0: Their hustle was going on,
1: and they was trying to get rid of Paul and trying to stop the spread of the gospel.
0: Yeah.
1: That's what they were trying to do.
0: Amen.
1: And
0: because
1: so
0: they had their crowd was following them.
1: Yes.
0: They were followers.
1: Yes.
0: And didn't understand that you got to believe in the word of God
1: yeah.
0: in order to receive this blessing, amen, to receive the healing, the deliverance, the laying of hands. You can't come up there and try to sell some silver tokens and stuff that this will bring you power. They'll hang this on your neck, wear this around. They got silver for you. It don't work like that. You know, we got to understand and know who we are and whose we are in the
1: yeah.
0: Lord. And when the word is being presented to you, God see all things. He know all things. He know that there are still people out here today that are doing the same thing. You know, they're not thinking about one day the judgment is coming. They're not thinking about all the lies and all the alibis that they're trying to present to people, keeping them from learning who God is, learning
1: mm-hmm.
0: the word of God, getting an understanding, because the words say get an understanding in all things. So
1: that's right.
0: Paul and all that was trying to give them an understanding of the word of God, who they are and whose they are in the Lord, how they can receive the gift of the Holy Spirit, how they can receive the gift of speaking in tongues, how they can receive gifts of what? The laying of hands, amen, of being taught how to be obedient to the word of God, being taught how they can live a Christian life. And
1: amen.
0: Those are things that we are teaching today, and you can be a witness, amen. They can be witnesses for the word of God and for what God have done for them in their life. God healed me. I went to church. Man, I got delivered. I felt the fire of the Holy Spirit.
1: Mm-hmm.
0: They say, I've been wanting to speak in tongues, and guess what? The Holy Spirit hit me, and I began to speak in tongues. See, that's the power of God. That's the anointing. Amen.
1: Amen. We want to say hello to Pastor Ogu, Prophet Ogu, in Ivory Coast, our sister church there. Amen. Thank you so much, and we'll get that stuff out to you in the morning.
0: Amen.
1: So that's an encouragement to us, because you know, when you can be working on something that's going to be so powerful, something that's going to bless lives, touch people's lives and stuff, and the enemy want to come right along and stop you from doing that, you know, although he can't stop anything, he can try to hinder for a moment or a minute, you know, but the enemy will come along and try to tear down what you are trying to build. And so we know that when we're trying to build something, the enemy is right there watching. Don't think he ain't watching. Amen. To see what you're doing. And then he's going to try to implement somebody to, you know, come in and create confusion, just the same way that Demetrius and how him and his little buddies decided we're gonna get the Apostle Paul out of here because
0: we're gonna get a posse together.
1: He's cutting into our hustle. He messing up our money because people are getting saved. They're burning their witchcraft items. They're burning their scrolls. They're burning all this stuff, and they're not buying any more of our idols because they're saved now. So we got to stop this message. We got to stop Paul. So in the same fashion, the enemy wants to stop us from doing great things, even if it's a business that you're trying to do. Amen. And then you might say, okay, well, I'm done. Get some people to help me out with this. Well, some of them might be your worst enemy. Yeah,
0: some of them might come to set up.
1: They're set up, try to see what you're doing, set up shop, get all your ideas, and next minute they're mimicking something that you're doing, and you're like, wait a minute. So they done cut you all out, so now you got to start from scratch. So you really have to know and pray to God for leadership, guidance, and direction through the Holy Spirit. Amen. And that doesn't mean that you're not going to experience bad things. Some things are going to happen. It's going to happen. But you are a child of God, and you know that you're covered by the blood of the Lamb.
0: That's right. The Holy Spirit is all over you. Amen. And you say, Lord, anoint my eyes that I can see my surroundings. Anoint my ears so I can hear who's those are that are mimicking and lying to the people, that you'll give me the power to go over that, to speak over that, and to not allow the enemy to come in and try to confuse the people of God. You just stay on track, be steadfast, unmovable, and allow the presence of God to take over. Amen. Because you know the Holy Spirit is going to take over. Amen.
1: That's right. That's right. Now we're going to get to our top 10 lessons. wait a minute. I got to get to the right one here because we are in Acts chapter 19.
0: I hope this has been good for your
1: ears. Yes. So our top 10 lessons from Acts chapter 19. Number one is the power of the Holy Spirit. Yes. Amen. So in Acts chapter 19, we do see the power of the Holy Spirit at work. Paul lays hands on the 12 disciples in Ephesus who were disciples of John the Baptist. Amen. And so when he laid hands on them to receive the Holy Spirit, the Holy Spirit empowered them, and they began speaking in tongues and prophesying. Amen.
0: Yes,
1: so that's number one, the power of the Holy Spirit. Number two is the importance of baptism. Paul encounters some disciples who had only received John's baptism. When he explains the necessity of being baptized in the name of Jesus Christ, guess what? They went on and got baptized.
0: Amen.
1: So this shows us the importance of baptism as a public declaration of faith.
0: Amen.
1: And a step of obedience in following Christ. So you cannot forbid being baptized in the water. It goes hand in hand. So somebody might say, oh, I don't have to do that. You know, or like Pastor Gerald said, oh, I don't have to acknowledge. I don't even want to know nothing about the Old Testament. I just want the New Testament. Well, you can't do that because the Old Testament is the foundation for the New Testament.
0: And then how can you teach when you don't follow the Old Testament? You know, all that comes together. Amen. Then that's how when you get it all together, what did the Lord say? Go out and make disciples. Go out and teach. Go out and minister to those that they can receive the Holy Spirit. Amen.
1: So and you can't forbid being baptized in the water either, because Jesus Christ himself gave that example when he allowed John the Baptist to baptize him in the water. He signified, this is what you must do.
0: Right.
1: He set the example. So
0: set the guidelines.
1: So how can we say, oh, I don't want to be baptized in the water? You know, so you can't forbid being baptized in the water. Amen. Praise God.
0: Verse in Jesus' name.
1: In Jesus' name. That's right. In Jesus' name. All right. So Number three, the bold proclamation of the gospel. So Paul is shown boldly doing what? Preaching and teaching. He wasn't scared to teach and preach. Amen. And as a matter of fact, he spent a lot of time in the synagogue reasoning and persuading, with the Jews that were there in the synagogue. Yeah. And, so he was dedicated to sharing the gospel, even though he knew he was going to face opposition. And so in Romans chapter 1 and verse 16, he says, I am not ashamed of the gospel because it is the power of God to salvation to everyone who believes.
0: Now see, it's to everybody.
1: Everyone.
0: Somebody was not going to get it. Right. You can get it if you want to receive it.
1: Amen.
0: Amen. So he said everybody.
1: Everybody. Number four. Remember, we're going through the top 10 lessons of Acts chapter 19. Number four is the reality of spiritual warfare. Come on, folks. Let's get real. You're going to have spiritual warfare.
0: It's going to show up.
1: You can't avoid spiritual warfare if you think you're going to be in church and you're just going to have a sunny day and I'm not going to have no warfare to do. We're just going to sing songs. We're going to jump, turn flips all day. Then we're going to go home.
0: Yeah, amen.
1: Okay, well, what happens when there's a demonic force that presents itself?
0: Yeah.
1: Well, you know what you're supposed to do.
0: Amen. And remember, it's not about flesh and blood. Amen. People say, I'm mad at you. No, that spirit, that demonic spirit.
1: That's right.
0: You know, and that principalities and stuff. You got to understand, this is a spiritual warfare.
1: Mm-hmm.
0: It ain't about, you know, we getting at each other and getting mad at each other. No. If you allow the enemy to come into your mind and your body, it's a warfare going on. You have to fight. You have to pray. You have to seek God and know God for yourself.
1: Well,
0: amen.
1: Well, not only that, somebody may come up in the prayer line and when you lay hands on them, the demon might start manifesting.
0: How many times that happened in church?
1: So you're going to have to, you know, so that's spiritual warfare. That's a reality. So what you going to do? Let's take them out in the hallway. Let's go. We got to go. Come on now.
0: And don't have the seven sons of spirit in you, because you can't deliver nobody.
1: Yeah,
0: amen.
1: Yeah.
0: You got to have the power and be anointed by God to be able to do these things. Amen. Mm-hmm. You have to have the tools to when you're in spiritual warfare, you have to know what it means. Amen. You're not doing it by yourself. Come on.
1: Well, as number four says, the reality of spiritual warfare, we see that some Jewish exorcist, who was the seven sons of Sceva, tried to attempt to invoke the name of Jesus Christ without truly knowing Christ.
0: Right.
1: They had no relationship with the Lord.
0: How can you do it when you don't know Christ?
1: They had no relationship with the Lord, had not been empowered to do anything, and so the evil spirit in turn overpowers them, and demonstrating that spiritual authority comes with a genuine relationship with Christ.
0: Amen.
1: Amen. Because we got to remember, we wrestle not against flesh and blood, but against rulers, against the authorities, and against the powers of this world's darkness. That's
0: that
1: what we're faced against.
0: The wickedness of that. Amen.
1: So you can't get around spiritual warfare. I'm sorry. You might as well get your sword and shield out.
0: You might pull up your big boy girl pants and be ready. You know,
1: amen.
0: And put on the whole armor.
1: Put on your whole armor. You may get ready. Number five, the transformative power of repentance. When the Ephesians witnessed the power of God, many who practiced witchcraft confessed their deeds and burnt their scrolls publicly. Okay? And so this was their act of turning away from sin and turning towards God.
0: Amen.
1: Amen. Number six, the spread of the gospel. So the word of the Lord spreads widely and grows throughout Ephesus, despite all of the attempts of the enemy to stop the move of Christ.
0: Amen.
1: So it shows us that, God's ability to reach hearts and transform lives prevails.
0: Yes.
1: Amen.
0: Yes. Yes. And it's the power and the beautiful feeling, amen, that you feel on the inside, amen, and the anointing of God. Isn't that something?
1: Amen. Number seven, the cost of discipleship. Paul's ministry in Ephesus was not without challenges. The silversmiths, who were led by Demetrius, incited a riot because their livelihood was threatened by the spread of Christianity. So this reminds us that following Christ may come with a cost,
0: amen,
1: but the eternal rewards far outweigh any temporary hardships. Remember weeping
0: that
1: may endure for the night,
0: what?
1: But joy comes in the morning.
0: Amen. And remember, Christ told us, he said, hey, they persecute me, they're going to persecute you. So get ready for the opposition to come at you, because they don't want you to teach the power of God, the anointing,
1: that's
0: the
1: right,
0: Holy Spirit. They coming up against you because you got the power. Amen.
1: Number 8. The role of the community in faith. Paul's interactions with the disciples in Ephesus highlight the importance of community in, yeah, Christian faith. Now, what does that mean? Developing relationships, mm-hmm, amen, with our brothers and sisters. Amen.
0: Pray
1: hallelujah.
0: Amen.
1: Praying together. Amen. Stand in contact. Amen. Mm-hmm. And Paul spent time teaching and encouraging the believers. And that's important. You
0: right,
1: know, they want to know. Spread the word, amen. You know, teach them, mm-hmm, amen. Teach let one and reach another,
0: right,
1: amen.
0: Let
1: praise
0: them,
1: God.
0: Let them know the value of being a Christian, what
1: that's
0: it's
1: right,
0: all about, amen. So God want us to understand that, you know, it's a value to have a relationship with God.
1: That's
0: to
1: right,
0: understand who you are and whose you are in the Lord, amen.
1: Mm-hmm.
0: So the adversary get mad when you when that old spirit is gone. They can't torment you no more, because you're that new creature in Christ that are walking in the Spirit of God.
1: Amen. Number 9 is the sovereignty of God. Despite all of the chaos and opposition, God's purpose prevailed in Ephesus.
0: Yes.
1: Amen. So the gospel continues to spread, and many come to the faith in spite of all of that opposition. Amen. Number 10, the eternal impact of faithful ministry. The eternal impact of faithful ministry. Paul's ministry in Ephesus leaves a lasting impact, with the church there becoming a significant center for early Christianity. So this encourages us to remain faithful in our own ministries, trusting that God can use our efforts for his eternal purposes.
0: Amen.
1: Okay, so in other words, 1 Corinthians 15 and 58, 1 Corinthians chapter 15 and verse 58 says, therefore, my beloved brothers,
0: be
1: steadfast, unmovable, and always abounding in the work of the Lord,
0: knowing
1: that your labor in the Lord
0: is
1: not in vain.
0: Hallelujah.
1: Amen.
0: Praise
1: amen.
0: Lord,
1: thank God for a wonderful word
0: man,
1: on tonight.
0: Man, I just hope that this just encouraged your faith and you continue to be steadfast and unmovable. Despite of how people may look at you and say, hey, they ain't anointed, forget that. You
1: amen,
0: know who you are in the Lord. You know
1: that's
0: God
1: right,
0: have ordained you. God have blessed you. He's continually to increase your faith.
1: Amen.
0: Amen. So as that word say, without faith, it is impossible to
1: please
0: God.
1: That's right.
0: Hallelujah,
1: that's right.
0: Saints.
1: And you don't have to rush none, because everything going to happen in God's own timing. Amen. And
0: I
1: so
0: know that's right.
1: So we thank God for this word
0: yes,
1: on tonight. And
0: amen,
1: we just hope that you have been blessed. Amen.

0: There was a woman with an issue of blood. And she knew if she could just touch the hem of his garment, that she would be made whole. And I'm telling you right now, if you get close to Jesus, you get connected to the greatest power of all. Listen to this.
1: This is the greatest power.
0: You're in the greatest power.

said, Creflo, though the pain you feel, even though the hurt you experience, even the lacks from the pandemic, even when inflation's trying to take your money, I need you to declare with me, it's getting better. 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
1: Ladies and gentlemen, Dr. Ernest Pugh.

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1: Why would

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Miss India to help me with. 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

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And I'm declaring tonight that by faith you are stepping out of an old season and into a new season. 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

0: Yeah.
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So don't fear. Don't be dismayed. For in times of emptiness, he will be right there. Listen.

we declare and decree that the God of hope will fill you with joy and peace, that you'll never have to be empty again. 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

0: Listen, you know, this song reminds me of when we started.
1: It's been so long.
0: Back in 1980. Back when me and Tommy and Wayne was young and Daddy had us up there singing. And it was a song that they wanted us to sing real bad. At the time, we didn't know what to say. But now we know it. Can I sing it for you?

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God, I come surrendering to you, yielding to you. I want to say what you want me to say. I want to do what you want me to do. Holy Spirit, I come telling you, you are welcome in this place.

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1: Heavy.
0: 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That other place really too hot.
1: Hell.
0: Take us through there. 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
1: Nah.
0: We tryna hear well done.

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Come on in for a Right Now Praise.

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0: 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But we all had to turn and call upon the Lord.
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That's what you got to do. 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

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Hey, it's Derek McDuffie in Kingdom Sound telling our Lord and Savior that we love him. Simple Song says, Jesus, I love you. We're back on the scene.

0: goes out to the one struggling with the mental health.
1: Real talk.
0: God sees you, and he cares.